0: 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Here's your buddy, Corey Mann.
1: Brand new song from Kane, Minutes Away. Brandon Lake, of course, you'd love that guy. Toby Mac as well. And we're going to celebrate today like we haven't celebrated before. Coming up on the House FM.

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Yukon and El Reno are tuned into 88.5. And for Edmond and North Oklahoma City, it's 100.1. 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

That's Kane, new music called Living Water, as they hit all the festivals and county fairs across America this summer. My name is Corey. It's the House FM. And there's certain days of the year that just doesn't get the celebration and recognition it deserves. For example, today, National Mango Day. Do you think anyone's throwing a parade for the mango? Can we just stop and appreciate and celebrate the mango for just one?

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have you ever completely ignored your GPS because you were sure you knew a better way? My name's Corey. It's the House FM. Thanks for listening. A few wrong turns later, you realize maybe the Google map on your phone was right after all. Life can be exactly like that. Proverbs 3 says, trust in the Lord with all your heart and lean not on your own understanding. God sees the road ahead when we could only see the next turn. Even when his direction doesn't make sense at first, we can trust that he's leading us towards what's best, right? If you're facing a decision tonight, ask God to guide you. His directions are always more reliable than our guesses.

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0: the Lord put me here, and, you know, it's His work that I do. 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
1: It's another one of those days where it's a certain day that doesn't get the attention it deserves. Show of hands, who owns their own hammock? I've got a hammock. My wife got me one as a gift. And today, my friend, is National Hammock Day. So absolutely, I've put pen to paper and a little song to celebrate hammock.

Imagine getting a knock on the door tonight, and there's a gentleman who is going to offer you a map. And that map has the next 5 years of your life mapped out, literally. Pictures, graphs, charts, timeline. I personally would love to know exactly what's coming up and how everything turns out. But God usually gives us just enough light for the next step, but not the next 100. And that's why Proverbs 3 is really rocking my world tonight. Trust in the Lord with all your heart and lean not on your own understanding. Faith isn't knowing every detail. It's knowing the one who's leading you. So as you seek him day by day, he promises to direct your path. So don't worry if you can't see the whole map mapped out in front of you. Just take the next faithful step and trust God with the rest. I've been

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It's Torrin Wells on the House FM National Hammock Day. And you know what? Maybe you don't have a hammock waiting at home, but you can still take a few moments tonight just to rest. Even Jesus stepped away from the crowds to recharge. 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

0: My dad was a quiet man and not very open about his feelings and emotions. We were never really very close. I was fairly sure that he loved me, but I questioned if he really liked me. At his funeral, I was shocked when his coworkers said he was so proud of me and loved to tell them about me. How different might our relationship have been if he was able to tell me that himself? Do you ever wonder if God is like that? You think he loves you because he has to, but he must be tired of all your mistakes. That is one of those lies that Satan wants us to believe. God's love for you never changes based on your mistakes. You don't have to wonder if he loves you. He took all your sin and endured a brutal death to pay that price for you. He offers you perfect love and total forgiveness. To find out how to begin a personal relationship with Jesus Christ, The House invites you to call Need Him at 888-NEED-HIM or go to chataboutjesus.com.
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0: 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It's the House FM. 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
1: I used to love Don Henley. Loved him. And I saw that today was his birthday. And no matter what decade your favorite music comes from, it's amazing how one song can bring back a memory. And thank God for the people, the places, and moments that have shaped my story and your stories.

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That's Matt Maher on the House FM. And if your Wednesday was a challenge, don't forget that God's faithfulness is not measured by how easy your day was.

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1: You ever bought a puzzle at a Goodwill or a Salvation Army and tried to put it together, and only a handful of pieces are included? It's almost impossible to tell what the finished picture is going to look like. That's often how life feels. We only see a few pieces, while God sees the completed masterpiece. In fact, he's working on a new puzzle already. Proverbs 3, verse 5 and 6 reminds us not to lean on our own understanding, but to trust him in everything. When life doesn't make sense, like a puzzle missing a bunch of pieces, don't assume God has stopped working. He's fitting together everything you can't yet see. So tonight, keep trusting, keep following, and one day you're going to look back and realize he was guiding you all along, making your path exactly where it needed to go.

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1: Oh, if you're going to be going to a theme park, you ever get nauseous, dizzy? No more. No more.
0: Oh, this is huge.
1: This is a doctor that is giving you right here life advice how you will never, ever, ever feel dizzy or nauseous.
0: Perfect.
1: On a ride again.
2: Have trouble riding rides like this? I'm going to teach you an ear surgeon's secret on how to avoid dizziness at a theme park.
3: Pretty complicated and involves some pretty specific vestibular techniques. Stick with me and I promise you the dizziness days for you at theme parks, done.
2: Mm-hmm. And what you're going to do is just like a sobriety test, one foot in front of the other.
1: One foot in front of the other.
2: And then walk easily out of the park.
1: And you walk easily out of the park. You leave the park.
0: Here's what's amazing. I've been practicing that very technique.
1: Uh-huh. Yeah.

0: on my mind.
1: Before your night ends, I want you to thank God for something that happened today. Gratitude changes your perspective. Here's Patrick Mayberry on the House FM. Well, I-

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Yukon and El Reno are tuned into 88.5. And for Edmond and North Oklahoma City, it's 100.1. 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
1: National Hammock Day might be a reminder that rest isn't just a nice idea. It's part of God's design. You know, sometimes the most spiritual thing you can do is pause, breathe, and remember that God's in control. And as tonight starts to wind down a little bit, leave the day's worries with God. Tomorrow we'll have all new opportunities, new mercies, and the same faithful God walking beside you and I.

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0: I know I've put you through it. 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
1: 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Thought from Craig Rochelle. If you feel like you aren't hearing from God, it may be time to turn down the volume of the world. You can't hear from God if you're listening to the wrong voices, and you can't hear him if you're always talking. 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

Hey, be encouraged by Isaiah 41:10 today. So do not fear, for I am with you. Do not be dismayed, for I am your God. I will strengthen you and help you. I will uphold you with my righteous right hand. Yeah, you can take comfort in the presence of a God who is intimately involved in your journey. In moments of fear or discouragement, let this verse be a stronghold of assurance. God is not only with you, but actively strengthening and upholding you. 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

0: Hey, a quick word to encourage you today. Because of Jesus, God no longer sees your sin. He sees his son. That exchange is not something you could ever earn or deserve by your own merit. God freely allows you to enter into that beautiful exchange because he loves and accepts you simply because you're his. And all you have to do in return is believe Jesus did it all because he loves you just as you are. Not as you hope to be, not as you pretend to be, but completely and wholly as you are right now.
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2: 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And if you love Sidewalk Prophets, you'll love their Acoustic Summer Nights Tour. 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

0: you.
1: You know, when someone speaks a word to me that I need to hear, first of all, I thank God for sending it. Second, I think, I bet there's somebody that God wants me to speak it to. Maybe a lot of somebodies. That's the responsibility he's given me here at the house. So let me speak to you if you're tired today, if you want to give up on trying to do the right thing, of doing good, of things going on at your job or your family. Galatians 6:9. Let us not lose heart in doing good, for in due time we will reap if we do not grow weary. So I encourage you today, don't get tired of doing good. Keep at it. Know that God is with you every step of the way.

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0: You know, today is a great day to pray for your pastor and his wife. You know, often she can be the most overlooked person in the church. She serves in ministry, bears all the same burdens that he bears, may have a job, also tends to manage a lot of the things at home. She is a true gift to your church. So pray for her today, and if you can, reach out and encourage her.
1: I'm not great at this, so I want to start there as a parent. When I see other parents handing their kids devices when they're at the grocery store, I just think, oh, first off, when I was a kid, we were bored and, you know, we would probably run around and it would, I don't know if that's any better, but discomfort is not bad. And I have to tell my kids this a lot. And again, I don't always do this. So I'm not saying I'm better. I'm just saying I'm trying to be better. That being bored is okay. When we're not comfortable, it makes us think about what we're doing. It makes us figure out what's a different way of doing this. What can I do better? What got me to this point? And the goal is not to push past the discomfort and into panic or pain. It's to explore the discomfort in anything in life. Because discomfort opens options and possibilities.

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0: You can praise with the joy of the Lord here. 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

everything I own in the back of the bed. Wide eyed dreaming about a Nashville skyline, naive enough to think that it's my time. Singing about pipe dreams, hanging on by a heartstring, 100 doors.

0: driving safely is so important. And unfortunately, sometimes it takes tragedy for people to realize, hey, I need to change my ways. Statistics out today say that millennial drivers, boy, they are the worst. And that's not just their elders talking. The AAA Foundation for Traffic Safety has found 88% of drivers 19 to 24 have acknowledged engaging in risky behavior, such as texting while driving, running red lights, or speeding during the previous month. These findings come as driving is becoming more dangerous. Traffic deaths rose to 35,000 in 2015. That's a 7% increase from a year earlier, and the largest one-year jump in 5 decades. Drivers who were aged 60 to 74 actually reported the lowest rate of risky behavior. Wow. So be careful out there. Maybe share that with some younger drivers that you know that, hey, you're not invincible and you need to be careful, not just for your sake, but for others on the road as well. Wake up with
1: Kevin and Amy. God doesn't need us to carry out his plans. That's evident to all of us, right? But here's what the Bible says. He loves to involve us in his plans.
2: What a profound truth.
1: Right?
2: Yeah.
1: Apostle Paul talked about this in 1 Corinthians 3:9, saying, for we are co-workers in God's service. So we're actively woven into his plan, not because he needs us, not because he couldn't do it without us, but because it delights God. It brings him joy to involve us.
2: Yeah, because his love, like, it essentially, it's inviting us to be a part of something eternal. Like, yeah. You know, because, he doesn't need our strength to accomplish anything. All he's asking is just for our willingness.

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1: Kickstart my heart and take my soul to the OR, 'cause I can't find a pulse, can't find the beat.

Hey, I'd like to encourage you with Psalm 23:2. He makes me lie down in green pastures. He leads me beside quiet waters. You can take solace today in the imagery of God's provision and guidance. Just as a shepherd cares for his sheep, God tenderly leads and provides for you. In the midst of life's busyness and chaos, find rest and refreshment in the green pastures and still waters of his presence. Trust that he knows what you need and will lead you to places of peace and tranquility. Embrace the invitation to rest in his loving care, knowing that he's always there to guide and sustain you.

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1: 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Look, I got a

0: 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We approach Jesus based on our own time frame. We come on our terms. I really encourage you to think that through. That's worldly thinking, not kingdom thinking. If we're thinking in a kingdom sense, we're acknowledging that there is a king who deserves to be worshiped. There's a king who deserves to be served. There's a king who deserves to be honored. There's a king who deserves to be submitted to.
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0: Do you have father wounds or mother wounds? You know, though it's unsettling to retrieve the priceless value of past hurts, they're actually the birth pangs of renewed hope. Many of us have an unclaimed lottery ticket from our childhood in the pocket closest to our heart. Even though it will be painful, it's God's will that what was stolen from us is restored, not just in our own life, but for generations to come. God can use the sadness in our past to help someone in our present. Every healed hurt in our lives offers hope to others. That's life's great irony, that every person takes what the devil meant for evil and sees it transformed into good. If we yield to God's Spirit, nothing is ever wasted in the kingdom of God.
1: Hi, it's Kevin and Amy at the House FM. 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And that's why we start every hour of the show with an encouraging thought, with something to build on during your day.
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1: 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He's right there.
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Hey, no matter what has happened in your past, know this. While events cannot be unwritten, they can absolutely be redeemed by God. Scripture reminds us in Romans 8:28 that in all things, God works for the good of those who love him. Your struggles and mistakes do not define you. Instead, they're part of a larger story that God is weaving together for your good and his glory. So embrace the hope that comes with redemption, allowing God to transform your wounds into wisdom and your pain into purpose. Trust him to bring beauty from the ashes.

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0: okay just a second and examine your prayer life? Is it stuck on selfish? You know, a simple shift is to focus on building God's kingdom instead of your own empire, so to speak. Ask God to change you so you can better love people, instead of asking God to change other people's hearts so they can understand you. So let's ask for more influence for our families, for our teams at work, instead of our own power for ourselves. When you pray, make sure you're thinking about others.
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0: hey, one thing today, you might not feel like singing, but worship isn't about feelings. 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
1: 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Yukon and El Reno are tuned into 88.5. And for Edmond and North Oklahoma City, it's 100.1. 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

It's tough to not eat too much sometimes, especially if you're at your favorite restaurant or you've fixed your favorite meal at home. Yeah, overeating is a tough thing to deal with. Here are some tips, though, to maybe help prevent that if that's a problem that you struggle with. First, start every meal with water. There you go. Zero calories, quenches your thirst, and hunger is often mistaken for thirst. So before you dig in, drink some water. This will help to fill you up and slow you down. Wait at least 5 minutes before getting seconds. It takes time for our stomach to signal to our brain that it's full. That's why it's important to pause before you go back for more food. This is especially useful advice when it comes to buffets and parties. Yeah, give it a try. Make portion-controlled recipes. I have a problem with this at home. We tend to make always too much and have, usually we use it for leftovers, but sometimes, yeah.

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2: This is your summer reminder, specifically if you've got little kids, that Lowe's is air conditioned and it opens at 6 a.m. They've got tools to hold. They've got tractors to sit on.
3: And the movie theater can be another good choice. But first of all, they don't open that early.
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3: You got to keep your kids quiet. 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Yeah. 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

0: Hey, let me encourage you with Romans 5:8. For God shows his love for us in that while we were still sinners, Christ died for us. Let this verse remind you today of the incredible depth of God's love. Despite our flaws, our mistakes, God chose to demonstrate his love for us through the sacrifice of Jesus Christ. It's a powerful reminder that we are deeply loved and valued, and no matter what we've done or where we've been.
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0: You know, if your heart is more connected to social media than the word of God, you've got to understand that what's going to come out of your mouth is not going to bring life to others. 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

Okay, just one thing real quick today. 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

0: You know, no matter who you are, no matter what you've done, God loves you. He wants you to come home to Him. He wants to shower His grace on you. He wants to throw a party for you when you return. The Bible says in Romans 4:16, the promise is not only for those people that live under the law of Moses. It is for anyone who lives with faith like Abraham. Who are the people who live under the law of Moses? Well, the Jewish people, the nation of Israel, lived under the law of Moses in the Old Testament. This verse is saying that God's grace is available not just to Jews who live under the law of Moses. It's available to everybody with faith. That's good news. Rick Warren says God's grace is not just for Jewish people. It's for all of us. All of us can come to God in the same way, through faith in the grace of God through His Son, Jesus Christ. Does everybody include short people? Yes. Does it mean rich people and poor people? Yes. Does it include politicians and blue-collar workers? Yes. Does it include people from every ethnic background? Yes. Does that mean people from every country in the world? Yes. It means everybody. Everybody. God's grace is available to you. You can't understand what it means to have a relationship with God without understanding grace. Without grace, you don't have any relationship with God. It is the heart of Christianity. It is the heart of following Christ and being a believer. Remember, no matter what you've done, no matter who you are, God's grace is available to you.
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3: 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And that's
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1: Hey, let me encourage you with Matthew 6:20. But store up for yourselves treasures in heaven, where moths and vermin do not destroy, and where thieves do not break in and steal. You can find encouragement in the value of eternal treasures. In the midst of life's challenges, invest in the things that truly matter: love, kindness, and faith. Your heavenly treasures remain untouched by earthly uncertainties. As you go through the day, remember your actions are fueled by love and building a lasting legacy that transcends the temporary. Embrace the journey of creating eternal treasures through a life centered on love and faith.

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0: A woman says that during the message at church, her 9-year-old son came to the realization that the children who were not on the ark didn't make it. He looked at his mom with such a sad, questioning face, and the mother says, all I could say was their parents didn't make sure they were on the ark. And the weight of that statement is still weighing on me. Of all the things that I do for the kingdom of God, nothing is more important than making sure that my children find their way to a relationship with Jesus.
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2: 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And if you love Sidewalk Prophets, you'll love their Acoustic Summer Nights Tour. 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

0: the Lord put me here, and, you know, it's His work that I do. God's not
1: 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No matter where you are in life, the House FM is here to remind you, He has a plan. 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

Hey, I want to encourage you with Luke chapter 1, verse 37. It says, "For nothing will be impossible with God." You can take heart today in the assurance that God is capable of accomplishing the seemingly impossible. No matter the challenges or obstacles you might face today, trust in His power and sovereignty. Embrace a spirit of faith and perseverance, knowing that God is able to overcome any situation or circumstance. Allow this verse, Luke 1:37, to inspire you to dream big, step out in faith, and believe in the limitless possibilities that unfold when you place your trust in Him.

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For Moore and Norman, it's 94.3. Yukon and El Reno are tuned into 88.5. And for Edmond and North Oklahoma City, it's 100.1. No matter where you are in the OKC Metro, you've got the House FM. Hola.

0: Hey, just a quick reminder that you've got a choice to make today. Are you going to focus on your problems or on the God that you put your trust in? Yeah, is he not great? Is he not all-powerful and in control of every situation and all-knowing, full of wisdom? Hey, if God is for us, who can be against us, right? Remember, David ran quickly to the battle line, ready to fight, not because of who he was, but because of the confidence he had in his God. So pray this prayer today. Lord, help me focus on your majesty, your greatness, and stand more in awe of you than any problem I might be facing. Lord, you are for me, you will empower me, and I will walk by faith because you are worthy. In Jesus' name, amen.
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2: But I used to be an engineer. Any engineers in the crowd? That was so pathetic, and yet so perfect for engineers. I love statistics, big data, analytics, whatever it is. But here's the thing. When it comes to big data, there's a lot of bad data out there. Because statistics can be manipulated. To show you how you can manipulate statistics, these are actual true statistics. Watch what I do with them. These are actual true. It turns out in China, there's about 1.4 billion people in China, right? 1.4. There are 7 billion people on Earth. Therefore, statistically, it cannot be argued one out of every five babies born on Earth are in fact Chinese. So you could say, statistically, if you got four kids, you're expecting a fifth, it will be Chinese. So don't be surprised. That's all I'm saying. Don't be surprised.
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0: Hi, it's Tony Weir, CEO at The House. 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
3: Hi, this is Jim Daly from Focus on the Family. 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
4: What the Lord, I think, wants us to understand is if we want stability in our life, we have to have that coming from Him. And where I wrestled so deeply is I know God is good, but like I said before, I would get confused. Why aren't you being good to me in this? And so I would make all these suggestions to God. God, here's what I think a good God should do. You like do this and do that and do this and do that. The problem is that I can't possibly know what a good God should do.
5: That's Lisa Turkhurst, and she's with us today on Focus on the Family with Jim Daly as we explore the idea of trust and what to do when trust is broken. I'm John Fuller.
3: John, I've talked a lot about being made for relationship. You know, I believe that's core to what God has done with humanity. He made us for a relationship with Him, first and foremost, and then with each other. It's one of the reasons, you know, as we climbed out of that whole COVID thing, we got back in the office here at Focus rather quickly, because I just felt we're wired to be together and to work together and certainly have our home life together. But it just didn't make sense to me to get cooped up in a house, isolated. I don't know that that is healthy spiritually or emotionally. And that's part of the battle we have in a bigger context for us to be wired for relationship. What do we do? It means we're probably going to be wounded. Things will shatter our lives. But it is part of the process. And then how do we learn from that? How do we pick up those pieces and keep moving forward? I'm looking forward to our discussion today with a great guest.
5: Yeah, yeah. Lisa Turkhurst knows all too well the painful journey through broken trust, and she's going to share her story and what she's learned on that path to healing. Lisa's been a guest here a number of times. She's always popular when she comes, and you're about to
3: always hear why. Popular.
5: Yes. She's the president of Proverbs 31 Ministries, and she's encouraged millions of women to find strength in their faith and their relationships. She's written a number of books, and today we're talking about one of her latest called I Want to Trust You, But I Don't.
3: Lisa, I think you speak so effectively to women particularly, but men too, because you are so vulnerable. You know, and it's one of the things we miss in Christian leadership is, guess what? We are not perfect. And it shouldn't shock anybody. And yet we try to put that on display, that somehow we've got it all together. And certainly you've experienced some things in the recent past that have decimated that illusion of perfection, but you've managed it with such grace and straightforwardness that it's been actually quite encouraging to me just to watch and to hear you. So welcome.
4: Thank you. Well, those are such kind words. I appreciate it so much. And I think to some extent, you know, people say you're so brave, you know, to share your story. And maybe it does take courage to share my story. But also, I'm not sure I really had a choice because, you know, I was going to walk through the death of my marriage. And to me, it really was a death. And so, you know, it wasn't going to really be possible for me to keep it secret. And unfortunately, you know, sometimes the Christian media is interested in stories that, you know, have a little scandal to it or whatever, you know. And so I knew that my divorce was going to become very public. And so I had a choice. I could either get ahead of it and tell it with truth and grace and with the amount of, you know, emotional angst that was present with this whole thing. Or I could let the rumor mill tell my story. And so I chose to be the one to use my voice to share it.
3: I think, again, the topics that you're hitting, this idea of trust, we have something called Hope Restored. It's a marriage intensive. That's one of the core values that they're teaching these wounded couples to reinitiate and reengage and rebuild the trust in their relationship. It seems to be one of the core issues in the breakdown of marriage, that one spouse doesn't trust the other, or both of them don't trust each other. Speak to what you experienced in your first marriage, what was happening that eroded that trust. And I think a lot of women, and some men too, are going to identify with, that's what I have felt like.
4: Mm-hmm. Well, trust is the oxygen of all human relationships. So you starve a relationship of trust and you will starve it of vibrancy, and potentially you'll starve it of life. And it's impossible to repair trust that keeps getting broken. And that was the pattern that I saw in my marriage. And it was devastating. At first, I think as a Christian woman, I wanted to believe the best so much that I intentionally tidied up things in my mind that I was seeing with my eyes so that, you know, it wouldn't be true. I just didn't want what I was seeing to be true. I didn't want my husband to be having an affair. I didn't want my husband to be struggling with substance abuse. I didn't want my family to fall apart. And so I think sometimes you can overlook red flags, and I'll own it. I think sometimes a red flag has to be like burning down to the ground before I tilt my head and go, huh, I guess that was a little red, wasn't it? You know? And so I...
3: Let me ask you, and certainly continue with that, but it just strikes me that so many of us could say, well, it's better to err on the side of trusting than to err on the side of suspicion all the time. And I would think our personalities might play into this as well. Again, whether you're a woman or a man, but you know, speak to that, because it sounded like you were a trusting spouse and then it actually ensnared you. It caught you.
4: Yes, it absolutely did. And I think there's a big difference between wise trust and blind trust. You know, as I studied the scriptures, because I was really struggling, like, shouldn't my trust be unconditional? And I discovered, no, trust should be very conditional, you know, based on the choices of the other person. And sometimes distrust is the wisest choice to make. You know, look, we all make mistakes, and that's what grace is for. And, you know, I make mistakes, you make mistakes. But there's a big difference between a mistake where someone breaks your trust and it was a mistake that they broke it and they repent for it and, you know, they say they're sorry and then they commit to not doing that again. And they also want to walk through the repair process. There's a big difference between that I just described, a mistake, and a repeated pattern of behavior that continues to go on where there isn't lasting repentance. Sometimes you can have temporary repentance, but I mean lasting repentance to the point where the other person is willing and capable of making the necessary changes. So trust doesn't continue to get broken, but also that they have the humility to repair the rips in the trust that are there.
3: That's good. And we're going to cover so much material this time. And if you're willing to stay for another day, and we'll also get a little deeper into your experience and where you're at today. Let me mention one of the things you talked about was a brain scan that you did with Dr. Amen. I know of Dr. Amen, and I know some of the work that he does, but describe the physiological impact of emotional trauma.
4: Yeah. Well, so I wanted to better understand the impact, because long after that initial finding out of, you know, his infidelity and walking through very long process, 10 years to try to work on this, repair this, renewed my vows at one point, you know, all of this, I just knew that the impact had been great. And so I wanted to know exactly what that was. So yes, I went and had my brain scanned, and I'll never forget. It wasn't just a scan either, by the way. You have to do so many cognitive tests, and you know, they're measuring a lot of things and doing several scans. But when he finally put up the results of my scan, he showed on one side the results of a healthy brain, and on the other side, he showed me a picture of my brain. And what I saw were four lit up spots on my brain. Those are four anxiety centers that stayed lit up whether I was at rest or whether I was active.
3: So they were on overdrive.
4: They were on overdrive.
3: Yeah.
4: And he pointed out these four anxiety centers and showed how they form a diamond, and he called it the trauma diamond. And it's a direct result of the betrayal that I walked through. And then he started to describe for me, okay, when this is lit up and it's not calming down, this one right here, this is indicative of PTSD. This one over here, it's indicative of catastrophic thinking. This one down here means that you may have a hard time with people's facial expressions or even cues because you're always worried, what's their hidden agenda here? It's like I'm misreading those. I didn't used to. Like, I could look at you and go, yeah, he's telling the truth, you know? But now, you know, because this is always lit up, there's consequences.
3: Right.
4: And I remember standing there, looking at that, and seeing how my brain has been altered. There are physical ramifications for emotional abuse. And I'll never hesitate again to say emotional abuse.
3: Yeah.
4: Whereas before, I was always really scared of that phraseology.
3: Yeah.
4: Because it felt like I just didn't have proof. Now, I want to say to anybody listening today, you don't have to go get your brain scanned. I've just described some pretty telltale signs of this kind of emotional trauma. Mm-hmm. And I just want to encourage you that it's not hopeless. And you're not helpless, you know, and that's one of the reasons why I wrote this book. I want to trust you, but I don't.
3: Yeah, and in fact, that's part of the discussion is where hope comes in, where the Lord comes in, and your reliance upon Him. And again, we're going to uncover a lot of that, but let's move to the idea of hope and trusting another person. What happens when you give up on hope? Because I'm sure you experienced that.
4: Mm-hmm.
3: And it's a big thing. Hope carries you through so much that you are hopeful that there is a light at the end of the tunnel, even in terrible circumstances. I experienced that as an orphan, you know, thinking, okay, tomorrow's got to be better.
4: Yeah.
3: And that's hope.
4: It is. Hope is amazing. Hope is also one of the most brutal risks that a person can take. Because to dare to hope is to look forward to something that, if your experience has told you over and over and over and over that it's not probably going to go the way that you want it to go, then it starts to feel scary to even hope. It used to be, I truly, before this happened, I was always like, worst case scenarios never happen. And so I used that thought process to better manage whatever I was facing. So I remember telling myself, you know, you can look at this and chances are it's not going to be worst case scenario. It's not going to be best case scenario. It's going to land somewhere in the middle. Mm-hmm. And I used that to manage my hope for my future. But I think when I went through so many repeated things in my first marriage where worst case scenarios did absolutely happen. And I think that can really start to mess with you. So I wrote in the book about quietly quitting on hope. And here's how it would play out for me. I would say the right answer. Mm-hmm. Like I would say, yes, you know, I think things are going to get better. Yes, you know, I think I'm going to be okay. But inside my heart, I didn't believe it. And I was already trying to put things in place, like safeguards, walls, hesitancies in connecting with people so that I could try to stay a little bit better in control. I didn't want to risk hope. I wanted to just know, like, I could say it with my mouth that I hoped for things, but inside my heart, I was already doing the work to manage because I didn't really think that I should hope for that.
3: Let me ask you, you mentioned in the book this concept of discernment or trigger, and I think it's really brilliant. You had two similar scenarios that happened involving a rushed goodbye and a suitcase. So explain that analogy, which I so appreciate the way you bring in these observations of regular life into a spiritual context. You do that very well.
4: Well, thank you. There were many times when my ex-husband would suddenly announce he was going somewhere, and you know, it would catch me off guard. And he would pack his suitcase and he would go. And, you know, he would say, like, I have a business meeting that I suddenly got called into, which felt odd. And it always made me uncomfortable. And then once I found out about the infidelity, which continued on even after, you know, it was communicated to me that it had stopped. And so anytime I saw that suitcase coming out, anytime that it was like a quick announcement that he was going somewhere and it was rolled away from me quickly, it was so alarming and triggering. And it usually meant that something wasn't right. So here we are years later, fast forward, and it took me a very long time after my divorce to even consider dating. But eventually I met a wonderful man, and spoiler alert, I am married to him today.
3: And I met him and he's a wonderful man.
4: He is. Yeah. His name is Chaz.
3: Great name too.
4: I think so
3: Chaz.
4: Too. So I remember when we were dating, and he would come for a visit. And, you know, he was a very, very trustworthy. He had a track record of being trustworthy. But I remember one day he just said, like, hey, I've got to go back suddenly. And we were standing in the parking lot, and I saw him, like, wheel his suitcase really fast, you know, toward his car. Now, in my mind, it was really fast. He was doing what was normal.
3: Yeah.
4: Like, goodbye, turned around, pull his suitcase to the car. But in my mind, it brought back the trauma from the past, and I could not figure out, and I burst into tears, not because he was doing anything wrong, but because that scene was such a close replica of something that didn't mean great danger from my past. So I went and talked to a therapist friend of mine, and I asked her, how can I tell the difference between a trigger from past trauma and present day discernment? And I thought, surely she was about to give me a formula. Here's how you know it's discernment. Here's how you know it's a trigger. But that's not what she said. She said to me, investigate.
3: Mm.
4: And it caught me off guard. And I just thought, what do you mean investigate? And she said, ask questions. And how the person that you're asking the question of, how they react, will tell you a lot.
3: Yeah. Lisa, let me just plow a little bit of something you said a moment ago, because there's probably three or four situations in marriage that you're speaking to. And what I mean by that is the infidelity is occurring. You have a red flag. You don't know what to do. You're suspicious. We call it instinct, intuition, all those things that we call it. And it's valid. And then there's going to be the other side of this, where maybe out of childhood pain, childhood trauma, other things that have occurred, abuse of some sort, you can also develop those same kind of triggers, and it's not going to be valid. And speak to that side of the equation, where you have a more paranoid fear that has gripped you for whatever reason. How do you dig in and become satisfied that everything's okay? That's very dangerous ground to walk into, but you need to. How do you do that in a way that's healing and not hurtful?
4: Well, that's where we have to work on ourselves, and we have to really address our story of origin. You know, we have to really figure out. I remember I did we have to really figure out what's going on. I remember my counselor said something to me when I was going to counseling. He's a wonderful Christian counselor, and I was going to counseling because I had been through this devastation in my marriage, and I wanted to deal with how I was wounded. And so I remember one day he said, okay, but let's talk about what you need to work on. And I was honestly kind of offended,
3: right?
4: Because I'm like, well, I didn't cheat, you know, so what do you mean? And he was like, well, Lisa, you know, you've been working harder on another person than they were willing to work on themselves. So now let's work on you. And he had me do this exercise where he drew out this big egg shape on a poster board, and he had me divide it up into little compartments. And he told me to draw a little stick figure scene of any time that I had been wounded from my earliest memories. Maybe I had been wounded because someone said something that was deeply hurtful. Maybe it was abuse of some kind. Maybe it was abandonment of some kind, whatever. But just from earliest memory of childhood all the way up to present day, you know, draw these little stick figure scenes. And I didn't know what he was getting at. And also, I'm not into drawing. So I was like...
3: So stick figure was right up your alley.
4: Yes, yes. So I did the activity, and then he had me stand in front of him. And he said, go each little scene and just briefly tell me about it. And I did that. And what he was listening for was a shame script that was consistent that he could hear as we went through the story. And when I finished describing all the compartments of that trauma egg, I figured out my shame script had been playing a part in how I process every relationship.
3: Interesting.
4: And my shame script was this: Lisa, don't inconvenience other people. You are an inconvenience. So don't ask other people for things, because they may disappoint you and that'll be deeply hurtful, or you'll have to carry that feeling that you're just a pain to that person. Wow. And also deeply hurtful. So Lisa, you are an inconvenience. So don't exacerbate that bad feeling inside of you by being an inconvenience to another person.
3: Boy, and that really holds you back from investigation, what you just mentioned a minute ago. I'm just thinking of that script in your head. Mm-hmm. You're going, okay, this is me. So this is complicated. It's not as easy as it sounds.
4: Right. And it would also cause me to be hesitant in my connections. You know, it's crucial in a relationship that in order for trust to be like woven into the fabric of that relationship, you have to have connection and you have to have safety. So what can happen when your trust is broken, sometimes some people, maybe because of their childhood trauma or other personality wirings, whatever, but some people will prioritize connection so high, like they are desperate to keep that relationship even though they are experiencing broken trust or hurtful things being done. But they prioritize connection so high that they diminish their own need for safety. And what I mean by that is they overlook things that they shouldn't overlook. They put up with things they shouldn't put up with, right? Mm-hmm. But for me, I think what was starting to happen with me is I was prioritizing safety so high that I was diminishing connection in the relationships. And so our goal is to bring it back in equilibrium.
3: Yeah.
4: We want connections that are safe. And that's where trust can be found in a relationship.
3: And I think for today, we're right at the end. I think it would be good to put the God capstone on this. And you mentioned it a couple of times, the inkling of distrust for the Lord, even because he allowed you to be in the circumstance or allowed these things to occur. If for today, we're saying, how do we rebuild that trust? Does it start with yourself? Does it start with the Lord? And you're seeking the Lord to forgive you for that lack of trust you have in him, or challenge him with the fist up in the air saying, Lord, I can't get over this. Mm-hmm. Why did you let me down as your daughter? Just describe that and then fold that into the hope, and then we'll come back next time and dig in some more.
4: Absolutely. Well, I think what I started to realize is ultimate stability is never going to come from a human-to-human relationship. We can enjoy human-to-human relationships, but we can't expect other people to never break our trust. Like, we can't build the foundation of this person's never going to disappoint me. This person's never... Those are unrealistic expectations.
3: Yes.
4: Interesting, in the Bible, the word for trust or trustworthiness is batah, B-A-T-A-H. When it is directed toward the Lord, it's always in a positive sense. When it's directed toward other people, it's almost always in a negative sense. In other words, God understands we are going to have our trust broken. Now, obviously, we want to choose wise relationships where we're not being emotionally devastated.

0: I have to do is I have to remember God is good, and God is good at being God.
1: Yeah.
0: God's plans may be different than mine, but different doesn't mean that they're bad. Different can also be good.
2: What a great insight from Lisa Turkers today on Focus on the Family with Jim Daly. And I really appreciate her vulnerability as she shares her story and what she's learned about trusting others.
1: She's so insightful. That's what I love about Lisa. And there's more to come next time that you won't want to miss. Lisa will explore how our trust issues can affect our relationship with God and how we keep moving forward, which her whole life has demonstrated that. Let me say that Focus on the Family is also here for you. Our goal is to equip you and provide the tools you need to have thriving relationships, whether that's with your husband or wife, your children, your loved ones, your friends, even your coworkers. If you're struggling and need some guidance, we have a team of caring Christian counselors on staff who can listen to your specific situation, pray with you, and offer some direction toward hope and peace. We also have Lisa's terrific book, I Want to Trust You, But I Don't, Moving Forward When You're Skeptical of Others, Afraid of What God Will Allow, and Doubtful of Your Own Discernment. Wow, that is a title. Mm-hmm. It's full of personal stories and biblical wisdom that will help you examine trust issues in your relationships and encourage you to find healing. You can get that directly from us here at Focus on the Family, and when you do, the proceeds go right back into ministering to others. When you make a pledge today to sustain our ministry to couples and families, and no amount's too small, we'll send you a copy of Lisa's book, I Want to Trust You, But I Don't, as our way of saying thank you for being part of the ministry. Also, I want to share this. We recently heard from a listener named Brenda who told us this. I can't begin to tell you how much it means to know that Focus on the Family is praying for me and my teen daughter as we walk through some difficult challenges. Over the years, your ministry has helped me through divorce, raising my children as a single parent, and now these present struggles. Whenever I felt like I couldn't carry one more burden, God has used your resources to renew my strength. Thank you.
2: What a wonderful message to hear.
1: 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John, you kind of spearhead this. 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
1: Be early to everything. Mm. I was reading this guy, he's talking about that, how important it is, how it creates breathing room, reduces stress, makes you look like you have your life together. When rushed people, well, make mistakes. Early people make impressions. And if you think about it this way, this is the way he said, if you're 5 minutes early, think about that as just being on time. And if you're on time, you're already late. And I thought, wow, that is actually really great advice.
0: We can agree to disagree, I guess. You've really never heard the phrase fashionably late?
1: Not for people who are going places and doing things. No.

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That's why Kevin and Amy in the Morning is not only fun, but also safe on the House FM.

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1: Discipline is a muscle. I really believe this. It's a muscle that you have to exercise in order to have discipline in your life. And discipline is important in a lot of areas. You know, your physical health, mental, diet, so many areas, your work life. And I ran into somebody recently who, I've always believed this, but he really drove the point home. He, every year, picks something that he's going to eliminate, kind of a Lent kind of a mentality. Like
0: and he does it for a whole year?
1: He does it for 12 months.
0: Wow.
1: This year, it's bread. And so any sort of bread.
0: Oh my goodness.
1: He avoids. He says he doesn't try to be unreasonable about it. If he goes somewhere and somebody is serving sandwiches, he'll eat the sandwich, but then he'll add a month to his year.
0: Oh my goodness. Wow. That is amazing discipline. That bread.
1: Yeah, and it's like about 6 months ago, and I'd done this for most of my life, and then skipped a few years, I started doing push-ups every morning before work. And there's obviously some physical benefit to that, but the main thing for me, I realize, is the discipline, that it's that I'm exercising discipline and I'm strengthening my resolve. And I just think that's so important, however you do it, to have strong discipline.
0: Yeah, I really love that so much. I think that's so hard for all of us. Physically, you know, you're right. The huge dividends it would pay spiritually. Mentally, discipline does not just determine success, okay, because you might think that, but it determines how long you can stay successful.
1: No, that's good.

0: I'm a summer person.
1: Like strawberry shortcake and watermelon.
2: In the backyard.
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3: Should have been long gone now, yeah. Should them be living?

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1: It's Kevin and Amy at the House FM.
2: This is Cherry.
1: Hi, Cherry. What you doing today?
2: Good morning.
1: Morning.
2: Man, I have been trying to get through for a week. I'm actually sitting in the parking lot of my job.
3: Oh.
2: I work at Diversion Hub.
1: Now, you're not going to be late because you're talking to us, right?
2: No, definitely not.
1: Okay,
2: definitely
1: good. Not. Good,
3: oh,
1: good.
3: Good. Now, what do you do at your job?
2: I am a triage specialist.
3: Oh,
2: so
3: wow.
2: I deal with high mental health. Mostly homeless people. Diversion Hub helps people involved in the criminal justice system.
3: Yeah.
2: Whose lives have been negatively impacted by the criminal justice system. And so we help them, like, with mitigation. We help them with housing. We help them with getting in contact with Department of Human Services, you know, that kind of stuff.
1: Wow, oh my goodness. That sounds like a really hard job.
2: Oh, it's awesome.
3: How did you get into that type of work, Cherry?
2: I actually did some time in prison, and while I was there, I worked in the law library, and then that job, the law library job, ended up equipping me with the tools that I needed to become a justice navigator here
3: wow.
2: at Diversion Hub. And being a convicted felon, it's very hard to find a good job. Like, I couldn't
3: yes.
2: even get a job at McDonald's or Walmart.
3: Yeah.
2: You know? So that opened the door to something amazing for me. And these people are incredible, and they're all about giving people a second chance.
1: And when you talk to these people and you help solve an issue for them, you feel like you've got skin in the game, I bet, because you've kind of been there.
2: Absolutely. It is so rewarding. It is a very difficult job, but it is so rewarding.
1: Wow.
2: And I know that God created me just for this.
3: Oh, you're making such a huge difference, Cherry. I know you know it, but boy.
2: I appreciate that.
3: You're probably not told that enough.
2: Yeah.
1: Well, Cherry, that was great talking to you.
2: Thank you guys so much. Every time the radio is on when I'm in my car, I listen to you guys all the time, and you guys are such a blessing. So.
1: Oh, thank you
3: so much, Cherry.

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0: Hey, it's Kevin and Amy at the House FM. So excited because coming up at 7:20 this morning, you're going to have another crack at our secret summer sound. Now, a slight difference today, we'll have a hint.
1: Yes.
0: So
1: it's very exciting.
0: I mean, this could be the last piece of the puzzle for you.
1: That's right.
0: In getting your name on in the drawing for that awesome golden ticket. You and a friend at every Christian concert, every great concert that comes to our area between now and the end of the year. So be listening for that. So appreciate you hanging out today. It's 75 degrees in Edmond. It's going to be sunny in the Oklahoma City Metro today with a high about 96. 71 this morning in Wichita, a slight chance for a thunderstorm later on, and a high in Wichita, 69.
1: And something to build on, to take with you as you go through your day. You know, hope isn't wishing tomorrow will be better. It's trusting that God is already there.

0: You won't get encouragement from a billboard along I-35. 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
1: That's amazing.
2: I've never seen a morning the sun forgot to rise. 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

0: 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It's Kevin and Amy.
1: I don't want to admit it, but my husband and I are growing weak.
0: Uh-oh.
1: I'm got to tell you, it's happening. And you, if you've been through this or you're going to be going through this, I'm just going to tell you, this is a little something that's happening. And I feel like this is a thing where your kids are towards the end of their time with you. You know what I mean? Like we've got one that we're about to send to college. Got one that's, you know, it's about to be a sophomore in high school.
0: Well, they become emboldened, you know, after a certain number of years, and they're both in that stage right now. And simultaneously, you guys are, you're getting worn down.
1: Well, and they're adult sized, and they're children, but they're adult sized. So they've got adult sized opinions, and they can do things where it's like, oh, you know, if you're able to drive, you know, so we've got a driver, and it's just like all the things. They come in, it's really late, and then they want to tell us about their day. It's very late, like we should be asleep by now, but instead we're like listening, and the things are getting loud. One of them remembered they want to print something off the printer, so the printer's like,
0: and then a tiny home. That may not sound like much, but when you live in a tiny home,
1: yes,
0: that sound can be deafening.
1: Like the whole house is awake, and so then it's like, okay, you know, and normally we'd be like, it's time to go to bed, you know, but then we're like, Neither one of us felt like we were both such wimps. Neither one of us said it's time to go to bed. We're just like, you know, sleepy eyed and like,
0: This is why you have your children early. I know the trend in the last few years is to wait until you're in your 30s or late 30s. No. You want to time their 18th birthday right around your age of, say, 39.
1: It's a young person's game.

0: Locked Party Cool.
1: Coming up in a little bit, 7:20, your chance to guess at that secret summer sound. And we've got a hint that we're also going to be giving too. So a chance to be able to perhaps pass that hint on to people you love so that maybe out of the two of you, or the three or four of you, you could maybe even win those tickets.
2: Now it's not going to be a gimme. I mean, no, it's going to be not a hint, but we're not going to give away the game here.
1: We can't do that. Yeah. We can't do that. It just might make it a little easier for you to guess where you can win those concert tickets for the rest of the year. Be listening, 7:20. It's Kevin and Amy. It's the House FM.
2: One of the things I love here at the station is our staff serve days. And we, you know, we have a ton of partners who are ministries unto themselves in our local communities, and we love lending a hand, just going out and volunteering and helping out. And one of those happened yesterday. It's the New Emergency Resource Agency, which is a mouthful.
1: Yeah.
2: They call it NERA. This one was in Ponca City, and they are a food distribution resource. They also do mortgage assistance and utilities. Many of their clients are unhoused, and one of the things I love is that instead of just handing out boxes of food, they have a little grocery store set up. And so you come in, if you have that need, you come in and
1: You shop like a regular grocery store.
2: You just push your little buggy down the aisle. That's right.
1: I love it.
2: I think there's dignity in that. And so they're helping folks get back on their feet. They've just got a heart as big as Texas. And I love meeting those folks yesterday. And then our staff got back in the warehouse and we were boxing stuff. And
1: whenever you see a place like this.
2: Just a lot of fun.
1: Yeah, whenever you see a place like this, I think you realize too, like how many people we don't even realize are doing so much work. Like this is hard work for people. It's like we never see that. Like we never see that part of it.
2: Oh, there are people behind the scenes working tirelessly. Mm-hmm. And we want to support them the best we can. When you support the station, you're doing that too. You're helping support so many of these ministries. 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
1: What kind of person does your family think you are? Wondered that. I started thinking that because my aunt sent me a message thinking that she had to remind me when my mom's birthday

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1: Oh.
0: She sent me a message.
1: Hold on a second. Did she need to remind you?
0: No.
1: Okay.
0: No.
1: It was rude of me to ask. I apologize.
0: Nobody has ever needed to remind me when my mom's birthday is. I couldn't believe it. I thought she had to remind me. What? But I know when my mom's birthday is.
1: Right.
0: I don't know.
1: When is it?
0: It's felt offensive. It's August 8th.
1: All right. See? Didn't need a reminder.
0: I didn't need a reminder. I knew. I'm ready for it.
1: Here's the thing. I often need a reminder. I just don't want to be reminded that I needed the reminder. You know, I'm going to pretend like I didn't need the reminder. Like,
0: yeah.
1: I know my mom's birthday for crying out loud.
0: Well, then you got to be prepared. You got to be prepared for somebody to say, well, when is it? And if you pause too long.
1: No, that's just rude.

There's limits in life, but not with the House FM. 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Just say, Alexa, enable the House FM.

0: the House FM. We're so glad you're here. It's Kevin and Amy.
1: Sometimes trust is an awfully big pill to swallow.
0: Proverbs. Like if we're trying to trust God or trust other people?
1: It's especially, I think, when God has a different plan for us than the one we kind of envision for ourselves.
0: Yes.
1: Proverbs 3, 5, and 6, a verse that you hear quoted quite often, trust in the Lord with all your heart, lean not on your own understanding. And that's the rub, right? Mm-hmm. And why we have to choose to trust despite our feelings.
0: Yeah. Yeah. We don't trust God because, we don't trust God because we can see the road ahead. We trust him because we know the one who sees the road from ahead and from beginning to end, right?
1: Yeah. Yeah. Here's the thing that kind of stood out to me, and it's something that may change your view of this completely, as it has mine. God already stands in our future.
0: Yeah.
1: Our future, God's already there. And he sees the best route for our lives in a way that we could never possibly see.
0: Yeah. Why is it that leaning on our own understanding, because we always seem to go back to that.
1: Yeah, well, I don't know about you, but I can see about 4 feet in front of my face.
0: Uh-huh.
1: We have to remember God sees the whole road.

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0: Jordan Felice, the House FM with Kevin and Amy. Don't forget, coming up 7:20, it's our secret sound, secret summer sound. You have a crack at that. Plus, today, a little hint.
1: Mm-hmm.
0: A little hint to help you out.
1: So much fun. This is Rachel Cruze. She's Dave Ramsey, the financial guy. This is his daughter.
2: 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That's it.
1: That's it. How about that? Isn't that interesting?
0: It is interesting. And I, you know, I think that we think of people with money as being flashy. And sometimes they are, but many times the people who are the flashiest are spending everything they make to be flashy.
1: It's incredible to me because I think financial freedom, it's usually built, and we don't like to think of it this way, but around 1,000 ordinary decisions.
0: Yep.
1: I'm not going to buy that. I'm going to say no to that. I'm going to put that back on the shelf. I'm not going to do that. I'm not going to do this. I'm not going to do that. Or I am going to do this and I am going to do that. So it's built around all those like thousands of ordinary decisions, not just one extraordinary paycheck, which is what we often think wealth looks like, right?
0: Yeah, yeah. It's a slow, gradual walk in the same direction, day after day, little choices, and they add up.
1: Yeah, it echoes the principle of Proverbs, right? Like wisdom values character, contentment, like stewardship above appearances, which, oh my goodness, we put so much into that.
0: Yeah, I think that's great advice. I don't always follow it.
1: No, me neither.
0: Or I wouldn't have two motorcycles in my garage. But
1: oh boy.
0: Good advice.
1: Slow down.

0: Sorry, Mom.
1: Even on those mornings when your kids turn your bathroom into Hurricane Harbor, there's always something to encourage you. Kevin and Amy in the morning on the House FM.

0: listener supported the House FM. It's Kevin and Amy. I've been kind of wanting to see the Odyssey. I've heard a lot of talk about it, both good and bad. A lot of critics say, well, it's not historically accurate, and which is odd since it's actually a work of fiction itself. The Homer poem, the epic, was based on a legend, but basically fiction at the time.
1: Yeah.
0: So anyway, all of this talk is just really kind of whetted my appetite to get out and see it myself.
1: I think it's good.
0: Naturally, you've seen it.
1: Yeah. Well, I love movies. And so, yes, I thought it was really good. For a couple of standout things to me. First of all, I don't know how they got every actor and actress into this one movie, but they managed to do it. Just to give you an idea, like Matt Damon is in there, Zendaya, Tom Holland, Travis Scott, Anne Hathaway. It's like there's just like this long list of like actors
0: it's
1: and
0: like,
1: actresses.
0: It's like they called the Screen Actors Guild and say, "Can you give us a list of your actors?"
1: Yes.
0: Okay, which ones? All of them.
1: We'll take them all. So that was one thing that will stand out to you definitely when you, because I don't remember a movie that had so many like familiar faces in it. First of all, so that was one thing that stood out to me. The other big standout isn't quite as positive, and that is, why is it so long? Why is this movie like a 3-hour movie?
0: It's an epic.
1: They did not know. The whoever is in charge of editing, they did not edit enough. I kind of feel like this 3-hour movie could have been easily half.
0: Christopher Nolan, the director, at the screening. This end is a mess. I thought Tom was going to edit this. Oh, he took vacation.
1: Oh,
0: he's on vacation.
1: Yeah.

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0: coming up. It's our clue for our secret summer sound as our Sounds of Summer contest continues. And today, a hint. We've been stuck on this clue for a few days now. So today, a little hint, just a little nudge in the right direction. So be listening, 7:20 this morning. You'll hear the sound. You'll have a chance to call and play along. It's 75 degrees this morning at the House FM. Here in Oklahoma City, it's going to be sunny today, about 96. 71 in Wichita right now, a slight chance of a thunderstorm today, and a high in Wichita, 69.
1: And something to build on. You know, the strongest people aren't the ones who need nothing. They're the ones who know where to turn when they do.

0: The House FM, it's Kevin and Amy, summer vacation season. And here's what I think. Any vacation that you prepay, like a cruise, or, you know, you reserve a hotel room, any of those kinds of things, you're taking a chance.
1: Oh, yeah. Well, I saw where there's a big storm that's headed for the coast. And I was thinking about that because I've seen some pictures of people who have done just that. They've already, you know, they've already paid for their vacation.
0: Right.
1: And there's pictures looking out into the ocean, and it looks a little ominous out there. But yet, you know, you see the dad with the swim shorts on. He's got his hands on his hips. And he's like, come on, kids. We're going to have fun.
0: What? What'd you say, Dad?

0: Oh, man. Today, a very special day. During our Sounds of Summer contest, we've been stuck on this secret summer sound for a bit. Today, we're going to mix it up and drop a clue.
1: Yes.
0: Clue. Now, let's give the clue first. Then we'll come back and we'll play this sound again in light of our special clue. Here's your clue.
1: Before all of the fancy Stanleys, Owalas, all the different things that kids would have.
0: Yetis.
1: Yes. Yeah. There was this.
0: Okay. So
1: that's your clue.
0: With that in mind, here is today's secret summer sound.
1: That's it. Here it is.
0: Music all the way down. Do it one more time.
1: Okay. One last time. Here it is. Real quiet. Okay, that's it.
0: What do you think that is? Be our eighth caller to get your guess in. Here's the number, 855-320-SHOW, 855-320-7469 to play along with our Sounds of Summer.
2: Sometimes I feel like I just keep pretending.

0: Oh, we love it. It's Tarn Wells. We hope you're loving the music today, hoping it's already making a difference in your day. That's our prayer. We're Kevin and Amy at the House FM.
1: One of the enemy's oldest strategies is not simply to make us do the wrong thing, but to make us forget who we are in Christ.
0: Oh, that's so big.
1: Yeah.
0: In my life, in my kids' life, the enemy has attacked that sense of self, that sense of who we are in God's eyes.
1: This guy explaining something that we have probably experienced at some point.
2: Spiritual warfare is when you are being attacked in multiple directions, multiple ways, multiple different times, and you are at a point where you are feeling like you don't know your worth, you don't know your value, and you are being tested about everything that you know to be true about yourself. The objective in this attack is to leave you so confused about your worth that you just no longer even know anything about yourself.
1: The goal of the enemy is confusion, right? And Jesus reminds us that our identity is rooted in him.
0: That's right. And you're in a battle zone. Maybe it doesn't feel like that this morning. If you're a follower of Christ, you're in a war. Here's the secret, though, and the thing that can give you hope as you take on your day. That victory, it's already been won.

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1: Beautiful! 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

0: Well, it's Kevin and Amy, and it is time again to play Sounds of Summer. Now, there's a little something special about today's Secret Summer Sound.
1: Mm-hmm. Yes, the special thing is we're going to give you a hint as to what it could be. Now, this is the thing. We haven't given a hint yet before. We've only given you the sound, so this is it. Before all the Yetis, Stanleys, and Owala, there was this.
0: All right. Looking for caller number 8 to play along. Cherry, you're it.
2: Today is my daughter's birthday, so...
0: What's her name?
1: Oh!
2: Her name is Tiffany.
0: Oh, happy birthday, Tiffany.
1: Oh, my goodness. What have you got on the schedule today? What are you doing today?
2: I'm on my way to work.
1: Okay.
2: And then on my lunch break, I'm going to go over there and I'm going to take her present.
1: Oh, now, what is something about your adult relationship, Cherry, with your daughter that you really appreciate? That maybe you guys, it didn't come easy, but you guys have kind of worked at something and made it kind of special as this, because I don't think everybody has a great adult relationship with their kids. How could you encourage others?
2: Well, so I can't tell you because I haven't always been the best parent. You know, because I struggled with addiction for many years. And like I told y'all yesterday, I did time in prison. And Tiffany might cry.
0: Aww.
2: She's never given up on me.
1: Yeah. So she loves you.
2: She really is my best friend.
1: Oh, and I guess when people ask, when you get through something really tough, they ask you what's your why. It sounds like she might be at the top of the list.
2: Oh, for sure. Yeah. For sure.
0: Oh, that's awesome. Well, wish her a happy birthday for us. Cherry, against all odds,
2: okay,
0: you are our correct caller. And today's kind of special because you heard the hint earlier as well as the sound. I am going to play that for you again. So here's the sound.
2: Thank you.
0: And then we'll get your guess. Here it is. All right. That's your sound. One more time.
1: Okay. And then the hint, before all the Yetis, the Stanleys, the Owalas, there was this.
0: Okay. Cherry, what do you think it is? Name the secret summer sound.
2: Oh, my goodness. Is it one of those little juice drinks that we used to have when I was young?
1: Like the Capri Suns?
2: Well, yeah, something like that.
0: No, I think that's
2: they're like little round.
0: Yeah, no, I think that's a decent guess. Let's see what our judges think. You ready?
2: Yes.
3: Oh, my goodness. That's not right.
1: Oh, no. Oh, Terry.
2: Man. Okay.
0: All right. Thanks for playing. Hey, coming up tomorrow morning again at 7:20, it's your chance to guess the secret summer sound here at the House FM. Oh, wow.

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0: The House FM, it's Kevin and Amy. Love these whitewater events that are going on at River Sport downtown. And my wife, Tammy, and I, we've talked about going down there and spectating. I think it'd be so cool to see. These are the precursors to the Olympics coming up in Summer Olympics in Los Angeles in a couple of years. And so there's a lot on the line. But it's been so hot and blazing sun, and that's kind of caused us to stop and think about that.
1: Seriously, they're down there doing athletic stuff.
0: Yeah.
1: And you don't even want to go and just spectate.
0: They're in the water.
1: They're getting
0: splashed and soaked. And I think as a spectator, if they would just allow us to just, everybody get in waist deep, lining the sides of these runs, wouldn't that be so much more comfortable?
1: Maybe if a boat comes up close, you can just give it a little push off to the side. You know, you just give it a little push.
0: And that's just cheating.
1: Just a little push.

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1: Now pouring your morning cup of Kevin and Amy.
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0: Jeremy Camp on the House FM. We're Kevin and Amy. We love hanging out with our friend, Pastor Tommy Woodard from New Church here in the Oklahoma City Metro. And he's our co-host this weekend on I Love That Song, your 10 favorite songs of the week. 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
1: Mm-hmm. And Tommy, what is it that you're reading right now?
2: So my daily Bible reading, I think I told you guys, I read a page of the Bible a day, each day. And Exodus 32 is what I read the other day. And it's so fascinating because it says Moses talks to God as he's talking to a friend. And we're all like, ooh, I want that relationship with God, right?
0: Yeah.
2: But then if you keep reading, Moses says to God, hey, why don't you tell me like who you're going to send to help me? Just tell me what you want me to do. Like, he has the same relationship with God we have, right?
1: Yeah.
2: Like just because we look at these great people of the Bible and we're like, oh, they had it so easy. No, Moses is begging God to tell him what to do, even though he talks to God like a friend, you know?
1: Yes.
2: And so we have that same thing. It just doesn't feel like it's biblical.
0: That's a great perspective. I think
1: that really is.
0: Jacob wrestling.
2: Yes. Oh, yes.
0: How many times do I feel like I've wrestled?
2: All the time, right? Yeah.

0: 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It's the friends you spend time with every day. Like Kevin and Amy, who start your mornings off with faith and a whole lot of life.
1: Two easy ways to make your day better.
2: Mm-hmm.
1: Avoid the news and avoid the bathroom scale. It's true.
0: Middays with Andy keeps you grounded, reminded of what matters most.
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2: But here, you get fumbling humans involved, and you get, hopefully, friends. And thank you for your patience with a place that has actual humans. It's not artificial.
0: Nighttime with Corey? 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
6: 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I did not do that, but I thought about it multiple times.
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0: All right, so no winner today. No one identified. The Secret Summer Sound, our Sounds of Summer contest continues tomorrow, and so you'll have another crack at that sound coming up tomorrow morning at 7:20. Kevin and Amy here at the House FM. Sunny today in the Oklahoma City Metro, about 96 for a high. Slight chance of a thunderstorm today in Wichita. Wichita's high, about 69.
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0: Kevin and Amy, conversations that make you think, make you laugh, and maybe even make you call your spouse just to say, I was reminded to call you today just to tell you how much I appreciate and love you so much.
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kid in a Chevy S10. 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

0: We're so glad you're here. It's Kevin and Amy. It's the House FM.
1: I've got a couple of scratches right here. It's a scab. Ugh.
0: Ew.
1: My tan is not great. But I'm wearing shorts at work.
0: I don't know how I feel about that.
1: Just happened to see a debate over shorts in the workplace on the Today Show, and it turns out most people aren't real sure. Not sure what they think.
0: Well, maybe for the reason that you just said, that might be one. But I got to tell you, I'll never forget. I worked with a guy. His name was Mr. Moore. Okay. Mr. Moore. And I always knew Mr. Moore to wear a suit to the office. Mm-hmm. He always wore a suit.
1: A well-dressed man.
0: Yeah, every day. Every day. It always looked nice. Sometimes a tie. Sometimes on more casual days, it was without a tie. That was his casual day. And I really kind of appreciated that. I hadn't worked at many workplaces up until this point.
1: Okay.
0: And I remember there was a day in the summer where we had a shorts day. They told all the staff, you can wear shorts today. It's summer. And so I had always known him as Mr. Moore. But when he came in with shorts, it was like, it was so weird. Like, I didn't even know how, I couldn't even look at him.
1: You had trouble looking at him in the eye. Right?
0: All of a sudden it was Mr. Moore, but his first name was actually Robert. And all of a sudden it's like now his name's Robert, you know, he's wearing the shorts.
1: Because he's shorts guy.
0: Yeah, I know.
1: You don't call a shorts guy Mister.
0: I didn't know what to do with that.
1: Maybe the shorts look wasn't for him. I mean, it was a look, but it wasn't necessarily his look.
0: You know, I've been meaning to talk to you about something since you wore shorts today. if you got a minute.
1: But I'm a shorts guy. This is my look.
0: That's what I wanted to talk to you about.
1: Look at this.
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1: Our stuff can get to be too much. I know this, and I feel like I've had a lifetime of getting rid of stuff. But every now and then, come across a cool place where I'm like, oh, they've got some cool stuff.
0: Oh, brother.
1: And it's like new cool stuff. There's a place in Oklahoma City, it's called Dead People's Stuff. I was thinking, as you find these stores where, you know, you can find like very unique finds and just things that kind of, you know, I don't know, make your home feel more warm. And you think this as you're buying it, right? And you bring it home and you're like, oh, I'm going to find the perfect place for the thing. Mm-hmm. And then you put it in the place and you're like, ah. And then after a while, you start looking around. You're like, well, how do we get all this stuff?
0: Look, my wife has a problem with collecting stuff.
1: Yeah.
0: And I think she would even be honest with you about this. She's got too much stuff. Uh-huh. Yet when she gets an opportunity to collect even more stuff,
1: she takes it.
0: She takes it. And this is a problem. And yeah. To the point where, and I wonder if you know anybody who does this. So she'll display, and my wife's a great decorator. She's got a great eye, but she's definitely more a maximalist than a minimalist.
1: Yeah.
0: Right? She's got this sort of farmhouse maximalist style, which just entails a lot of stuff.
1: Yeah.
0: Around her house. It's neatly displayed, but it's a lot.
1: Okay.
0: And so now she's got so much that she will rest certain items. And what that means is she takes it, she goes, this has been out a while. I'm not feeling this as much anymore. So she puts it in a box with other stuff that she's resting, and she puts it in the attic until you know, she's rested it sufficiently. So, you know, I kind of miss that eggplant on a pedestal thing that I bought.
1: Yeah. Yeah.
0: And she'll bring it back out.
1: Is that a sign that we have too much stuff if you've got to rotate your stuff?
0: Can I tell you this with sincerity and in all of the conviction I can muster?
1: Yes.
0: Yes. Yes, that's a sign.

0: joined us, and you missed our special hint for our secret sound of summer. SOS contest, by the way, picks up again tomorrow morning. Listen again for the sound at about 7:20. But what happened this morning was that we gave a hint.
1: Yes.
0: Now, we're not big hint givers. This is the first hint, I think, during this current iteration of the contest. And so if you missed that, here it is again.
1: It's the first and only one. Here it is. Before all the Yetis, the Stanleys, and the Owalas, there was this. That's it.
0: That was the actual sound. So there's the hint. Here's the sound. All right. Thinking about that. Tomorrow morning, 7:20, take your shot at our secret summer sound here on the House FM.

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1: There's so much ugliness in this world.
0: But turning on the house, that's easy.
1: It's a choice that you make. I want to choose joy.
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0: promising is you.
1: We're so glad you're here. It's Kevin and Amy. It's the House FM.
2: Got a text from my wife yesterday. Heidi wants to talk to you.
1: Oh, your granddaughter.
2: My granddaughter, Heidi. She wants to talk to you. Rush home. And so that's exactly what I did. I got in the house. She said, I was FaceTiming with Heidi. She wants to talk to her G-paw.
1: Uh-huh.
2: And so I called my daughter, Ellie. Heidi's not yet two. So she doesn't, she'll probably be three before she has a phone.
1: Yeah, at least.
2: At least. And so right away called my daughter, Ellie, and she put me on FaceTime. And then I saw Heidi, and she's just standing there, and she's grinning, and she's got this grin where she just keeps her top and bottom row of teeth together. But the smile's real big, so you see her teeth, and she's grinning, and she looks a little like she's being a little shy. Uh-huh. Oh, hey, Heidi, it's Jeepo.
1: Oh.
2: What are you doing today? You look so cute in your dress. Is that new? And she just keeps grinning. And she didn't say anything. Like, she was almost shy about talking.
1: Yes.
2: But just grinned. And so I said a couple of other things to her. And I finally said, well, I got to go. I got to make a phone call. But, oh, I love you so much. So great to talk to you. And she hadn't said a word.
1: Okay.
2: Hadn't said a word. But she still got that beautiful grin on her face.
1: Oh, it's sweet. It's sweet how a toddler has a way of making you feel like the most important person in the whole world. Like,
2: Not just that. But when I hung up, I felt like I'd had like the greatest conversation of my life.
1: Yeah.
2: And she hadn't said a word.
1: Well, yeah, but don't you usually feel that way though when you and I are talking? Like, if I don't say anything and you just talk, don't you have the same feeling?
2: Remind me of the time you didn't say anything. Because I'm having a little trouble right now.
3: I've got so much to be thankful for. Look, I got a

In case no one's told you today, your soul is priceless. Love, Kevin, Amy, and the House FM.

0: Yes. Oh, my goodness. We are so glad to have you here. It's Kevin and Amy. It's the House of M.
1: Mariah Smallbone and her husband. What's the guy's name?
0: Joel.
1: Oh, Joel Smallbone.
0: For King and Country.
1: For King and Country. Yeah. So they're
0: also in the Young Washington movie, by the way.
1: Okay. Mm-hmm. Fair enough. They are spending a little time in Asheville, North Carolina.
0: Oh,
1: now,
0: yeah.
1: Asheville is beautiful. Well, it's not so much the city, I think, is beautiful. It's a little hippy-dippy sometimes for my taste. I'm just going to be honest.
0: Okay.
1: But the surroundings, awesome. Just, wow, what a jewel where that is in Asheville, North Carolina. I love the mountains. Mm. And I know some people, like on their summer vacations, they will go to the beach. And nothing wrong with the beach. I've lived on the beach a couple of times.
0: Yeah.
1: But what speaks to my heart, my soul, really, are the mountains. Mm. And I love to, when we get away to the mountains, to spend, like take a morning and just get away alone and look out over the mountains and praise God as creator. There are certain passages in Psalms. Sometimes I like to read those as I'm looking out when it talks about God's creativity and being the source of all we see around us. And I would recommend that so much. I know vacations can get hectic with trying to juggle everybody's needs, and you got the family and you've got an agenda, but spending just a moment to get away. We go to beautiful places, or we try to, right? When we're on vacation. So you go wherever it is you think is beautiful.
0: I think that's it. I think the problems, why you like the mountains, I wonder, is that you think about our problems that look so big before you get to the mountains.
1: Yeah.
0: And then you get to the mountains, and then it reminds us like how small we are.
1: That's
0: and maybe
1: right.
0: How small our problems are too.
1: That's it, exactly. Yeah. And we need that from time to time to be reminded of kind of how small we really are in the scope of God's creation. And yet, he sent his son to take our place on the cross.

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0: House FM with Kevin and Amy. Our secret sound of summer. Oh my goodness. Trying to figure out what this sound is, and the reason why it's so important is because if you correctly identify the sound, then you are going to be in the running to be able to win tickets to go to concerts for the rest of the year.
1: Oh, we've got some great ones headed your way too. Sidewalk Prophets, Matthew West, and Peter Burton. We've got Danny Gokey coming to town. I just heard Amy Grant along with Franny Cash.
0: Oh, wow.
1: And then there's that Phil Wickham tour with Jamie McDonald. I just heard that Chandler Moore has joined that tour. He'll be here in town. And all of those, you can take a friend and be there for free with our golden ticket. Now, to get your name in the running, as Amy said, guess tomorrow's secret summer sound. And you'll hear that right about 7:20.

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1: Amen.
0: Kevin and Amy know how to give a proper wake-up call. Set your alarm to rise and shine with encouragement.
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0: Jamie McDonald, and we hope that's exactly what you needed to hear this morning. Just loving the lyrics of the music today, and glad you could be here with us. 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
2: Discipline is a muscle. I really believe this. It's a muscle that you have to exercise in order to have discipline in your life. And discipline is important in a lot of areas. You know, your physical health, mental, diet, so many areas, your work life. And I ran into somebody recently who, I've always believed this, but he really drove the point home. He, every year, picks something that he's going to eliminate, kind of a Lent kind of a mentality.
1: And he does it for a whole year?
2: He does it for 12 months.
1: Wow.
2: This year, it's bread. And so any sort of bread,
1: he
2: avoids. He says he doesn't try to be unreasonable about it. If he goes somewhere and somebody is serving sandwiches, he'll eat the sandwich, but then he'll add a month to his year.
1: Oh my goodness. Wow. That is amazing discipline. That bread.
2: Yeah. And it's like, about 6 months ago, and I'd done this for most of my life, and then skipped a few years, I started doing push-ups every morning before work. Mm. And there's obviously some physical benefit to that. But the main thing for me, I realize, is the discipline. That it's that I'm exercising discipline, and I'm strengthening my resolve. And I just think that's so important, however you do it, to have strong discipline.
1: Yeah, I really love that so much. I think that's so hard for all of us. Physically, you know, you're right. The huge dividends it would pay spiritually, mentally. Discipline does not just determine success, okay? Because you might think that, but it determines how long you can stay successful.
2: No, that's good.

0: The House FM. It's Kevin and Amy. Good morning.
1: Learned something new.
0: Oh.
1: I happened to see there was a firefighter that had just put out a fire and had taken a picture of himself in the background, and there was a house that had burned down, and he said, just a little reminder to not keep the bathroom fan on.
0: What? So the fan had burned out and started a fire?
1: Started the fire. It got me to thinking, we use the bathroom fan. My husband really likes it as white noise. And so it's on a lot. And I was thinking, as a matter of fact, I didn't even realize the fan has the possibility of even turning off now. We've had it on for so long.
0: Where is that switch? Anyway.
1: Yeah. I got in a conversation with a friend of mine. She's like, it's been 40 years since we've turned ours off.
0: All right. So if you can't sleep without the white noise, my wife and I use a white noise generator. It's a dome.
1: Like an actual machine.
0: The DOHM is the brand, but there are plenty of them. So buy the actual machine. I don't believe they start fires, best of my knowledge.
1: Yeah.
0: Or if you insist on using the bathroom fan, just know that before it goes out, it's going to start to clatter a lot. Like think of grandma's oscillating fan.
1: Yes.
0: Remember that?
1: It starts to make a noise like that.
0: Time to get it replaced.
1: Okay.

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1: When it comes to what is going on in our world politically right now, boy, we can easily get all fired up about what's happening. And being able to surround ourselves with people who kind of point us, kind of keep us grounded and point us towards the right direction, I think it's so important. And you have to do that so intentionally. That's why I love so much. Recently, Patricia Heaton from Everybody Loves Raymond, she recently was talking about like just that.
2: Nothing in this world is trustworthy. Nothing. Not the government, not politicians, certainly not journalists or the media. Everybody lies. So much corruption. We're living in a particularly crazy, eventful time where hypocrisy is on full display.
1: Mm-hmm.
2: So my question is, if you haven't put your trust in Jesus by now, what are you waiting for? He's the only thing that's true and eternal.
1: What are you waiting for?
0: Yeah.

0: All right, it's open mic time. Whenever you're ready.
1: Share your story with Kevin and Amy right now. 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
1: Our daughter Maggie, she needs to wear a bike helmet. And I'm going to say it's our fault for not starting her out in a bike helmet. I feel badly.
0: But regardless of whose fault it is, you want her wearing a helmet now.
1: Yes.
0: And I know you're not alone. And even kids who start out wearing a helmet, they reach a point where I'm not a kid anymore. I know I can make these decisions and
1: I'm not a baby.
0: right. And so I've got an idea about that.
1: Okay.
0: And I don't know, you know what a GoPro is? And
1: sure.
0: And a lot of motorcyclists do this. They stick those things on their helmet and they document the ride. I'm thinking, put that thing on her bike helmet.
1: Yeah.
0: And now she's going to want to document her adventures and she's going to want to document this time with her friends and then they can share on social media and giggle. And yeah,
1: she could start a whole YouTube channel.
0: Sure.
1: You know,
0: and you will not be able to push her outside on her bicycle with, hang on, let me get my helmet.
1: She's going to be wearing her helmet when she goes to bed. I mean, yeah.
0: Into her math class. You know, well, maybe not her math class. I mean.

0: 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And he's our co-host this weekend on I Love That Song, your 10 favorite songs of the week. 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
1: Mm-hmm. And Tommy, what is it that you're reading right now?
2: So my daily Bible reading, I think I told you guys, I read a page of the Bible a day, each day. And Exodus 32 is what I read the other day. And it's so fascinating because it says Moses talks to God as he's talking to a friend. And we're all like, ooh, I want that relationship with God, right?
0: Yeah.
2: But then if you keep reading, Moses says to God, hey, why don't you tell me like who you're going to send to help me? Just tell me what you want me to do. Like, he has the same relationship with God we have, right?
1: Yeah.
2: Like just because we look at these great people of the Bible and we're like, oh, they had it so easy. No, Moses is begging God to tell him what to do, even though he talks to God yes. like a friend, you know?
1: Yes.
2: And so we have that same thing. It just doesn't feel like it's biblical.
0: That's a great perspective. I think
1: that
0: about
1: really is.
0: Jacob wrestling.
2: Yes. God. Yes.
0: How many times do I feel like I've wrestled?
2: You know? All the time, right? Yeah.
3: Something different. New music.
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0: That's Brandon Lake on the House FM. Hey, I'm Andy.
1: The number of the day is...
0: If you do this, you're 40% more likely to be content with your life. It is being spontaneous. And Annie F. Downs put it this way. She wrote a great book about having fun as an adult. She says, just go back to that thing you would do as a kid when you had all the time in the world, like during summer break.
2: During the summer, I love to bike around and eat lots of candy and have a break from school.
0: I'm glad you're enjoying your time away, Elizabeth. I'm trying to figure out, though, because I have three kids. Would there ever be a long enough break where they would say, okay, Dad, I'm ready to go back to school? Because it seems like it's a surprise to them every year. Oh, I have to go back to that place? Yes, you do.
3: I have found the deepest loss. I have questioned if you could. And when it led me to the cross, only then I understood.

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That's Tasha Layton on the House FM. I'm Andy. You don't have to be stuck in your house all summer long. 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The next pickleball tournament's coming up with Chicken and Pickle in OKC August 8th. 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I've been empty.

0: It's time to bring down the house with the House FM Comedy Break. Here's Don McMillan.
1: But I used to be an engineer. Any engineers in the crowd? That was so pathetic. And yet so perfect for engineers. I love statistics, big data, analytics, whatever it is. But here's the thing.

0: When it comes to big data, there's a lot of bad data out there. Because statistics can be manipulated. To show you how you can manipulate statistics, these are actual true statistics. Watch what I do with them. These are actual true. It turns out in China, there's about 1.4 billion people in China, right? 1.4. There are 7 billion people on Earth. Therefore, statistically, it cannot be argued one out of every five babies born on Earth are in fact Chinese. So you could say, statistically, if you got four kids, you're expecting a fifth, it will be Chinese. So don't be surprised. That's all I'm saying. Don't be surprised.
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0: 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My name's Andy.
1: You are enough. Man, I hope that you understand that today. And we have a mom that's praying that for her son, that he knows that, because he's a teenager and is just struggling with mental health right now.
2: My heart definitely goes out to this mother, because my son actually has kind of been struggling with something similar. We had to just be honest with it, sit down with the doctor, and he's getting the help that he needs.
1: But how did you start that journey? Because I think a lot of parents just don't even know how to take that first step.
2: I noticed the tendencies, and I just kind of stepped up, and I was like, hey, bud, I'm really concerned for you. I know this time of your life is very hard. Let's talk about it. What's going on? And it was hard for him to open up. It took a little while, but once he finally did, that's when we were able to, speak with a counselor and get the help that he needed.

Jordan Wells on the House FM. I'm Andy. Nobody likes to think about it, but this is what happens when you die. Someone's going to divide up your stuff. They'll summarize your life in 500 to 1,000 words. People who knew you less will say sorry to people who knew you more. Everyone eats, drives home, and then wakes up the next day and goes to work. And whatever is worrying you right now, it won't be in those 500 words. So you can choose, in this moment while you are still fully alive, to dare greatly or not at all. I'll serve

0: 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Grace. It's getting what you didn't earn and discovering it's exactly what you need.
1: It really is amazing grace.
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0: 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That's Zach Williams. I'm Andy.
1: Lisa was super confused when her mom went to her neighbor's house and asked for salt. But the reason why might make you smile. It's coming up.
2: You know, sometimes the best concerts aren't the loudest ones.
3: 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And if you love Sidewalk Prophets, you'll love their Acoustic Summer Nights Tour. 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So
2: 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Oh, it's going to be so great. And they've got two Oklahoma stops. 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
1: I hope this story makes you smile today.
0: Growing up, Lisa's mom was always the person in the neighborhood that would go to the neighbor's house and make sure they were okay. She was a little confused, though, one day when she heard her mom asking their neighbor for some salt. She thought, well, we have salt at home. Lisa asked her why she was asking. Well, they don't have much money, and they sometimes ask us for things. So I asked for something small that wouldn't burn them. I just wanted them to feel as if we needed them, too. That way, it will be a lot easier for them to ask us for anything they need.

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0: love passing along little life hacks and tips from time to time.
1: Oh, if you're going to be going to a theme park, you ever get nauseous, dizzy? No more. No more.
0: Oh, this is huge.
1: This is a doctor that is giving you right here life advice how you will never, ever, ever feel dizzy or nauseous.
0: Perfect.
1: On a ride again.
2: If you have trouble riding rides like this, I'm going to teach you an ear surgeon's secret on how to avoid dizziness at a theme park. Pretty complicated and involves some pretty specific vestibular techniques. Stick with me, and I promise you, the dizziness days for you at theme parks, done.
3: Mm-hmm. Okay, so what you're going to do is just like a sobriety test, one foot in front of the other.
1: One foot in front of the other.
3: And then walk easily out of the park.
1: And you walk easily out of the park. You leave the park.
0: Here's what's amazing. I've been practicing that very technique.
1: Uh-huh. Yeah.

0: right now.
1: That was Toby Mac on The House FM. I'm Andy.
2: You are awesome.
1: They gather the things most leave behind. 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

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Yukon and El Reno are tuned into 88.5. And for Edmond and North Oklahoma City, it's 100.1. 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
1: Hey, I'm Andy.
0: That's not how we do things. Ever heard that before? The religious leaders were saying that to Jesus' followers back in the day, accusing them of not following religious traditions, and therefore, they were not as religious. But Jesus and God's word calls them out and says, you religious leaders, you're ignoring God's laws to hold on to your own traditions. And this might surprise you, but the thing that might be holding you back from following Jesus fully might be those traditions that you think you have to hold on to. That, good news, you don't have to follow. Jesus cares about your heart, not the outward things that everyone else focuses on.

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0: 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I'm Andy.
1: 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You can start today. Here's how to do that and level up your life. Stay away from the Target runs, because if you avoid spending $28 a day, you will have saved $10,000 in 1 year. I'm thinking for my family, that is the difference between eating out at McDonald's and just making some mac and cheese at home every night.

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1: Live simply, love generously, speak truthfully, and pray daily. When you do that, then you can just leave everything else to God. Lord, I'm

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If it's been a while since you've been to a concert, it's been too long. Got some big ones coming up. Two ways to see Sidewalk Prophets. 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
0: You can praise with the joy of the Lord here. Faith, family, fun on the House.

That's Matthew West on the House FM. My name's Andy. If you could ask God for one miracle, what would it be? Now, here's a harder question. Have you asked him for that miracle? Jesus performed miracles all throughout God's word, and he's still doing that today. So don't be afraid to bring your biggest need to him right now. He can handle it. And it can start with this simple prayer. If you usually don't pray or you don't know where to start, what to do, just say, "Hey, God, I need this miracle, and I'm trusting that you'll take care of it."

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0: On the night you're falling all to pieces, you can bring your lonely heart to Jesus. What if I told you that I believe it?
1: That was for King and Country on The House FM. I'm Andy. Nothing you ever do is wasted. And Brooklyn Anderson, a former gymnast, learned that just the other day. As she was competing in the 100-meter hurdles, she was ahead of the pack, but as she was trying to clear the last hurdle, she clipped her knee. She could feel her body going forward, and she instantly knew, I'm going to fall on the ground, and I won't be able to get up in time to get the gold. But as her body was leaning forward, she tucked in her head and did a somersault, and then did another one, knowing that she was close to the finish line. And as she crossed the line in the most unconventional way, she lays down and looks back and realizes that she had barely beat the competition. So Brooklyn won that day because she was able to roll with the punches, or in this case, the

0: 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Now, on the way this hour, it's the perfect temperature in your house and you get to pick it. So be prepared to pick it. But first, it's an AI uh-oh. Stay here.
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about it. This is the House FM. Now, it's not quite time to panic yet, so everybody just calm down, but this headline is a little unsettling, that AI, OpenAI specifically, the ChatGPT people, they recently had a bit of a problem where their artificial intelligence jumped outside of where it was supposed to be. It was supposed to be limited to one space, but it, in its artificial intelligence, thought, maybe I should be in other spaces too. And so it went there. And this was all foreseeable. Any movie that's ever had artificial intelligence will highlight that this is not good. But at the same time, it still helps me write emails and fixes my grammar. So for now, I guess it's fine.

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Now, there's so much to stress and to worry about. In fact, the Bible tells us that in this world we will have problems. But the good news is it doesn't stop there. We're reminded that Jesus has overcome the world. And every single problem

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Shouldn't be a battle, but it feels like it always is. The perfect thermostat temperature in your house. What is it? For me and my family, it's always like 1 or 2 degrees above comfortable, and that is not my decision.

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1: See, I think this is what's happening in our culture right now. We're so exhausted.
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1: Talking thermostat settings.
0: Yeah, what's your favorite perfect temperature for inside?
1: During the summer, I'm really big on conserving energy. So during the summer, I will do 75.
0: Okay, so like an oven, got it.
1: Yeah, well, in the winter though, I think this will be a record for you. In the winter, also, I like to conserve energy. I actually keep my thermostat at 55.
0: 55. You have to spend so much money in laundry. How many socks are you wearing in the winter?

0: 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That's love at full volume.
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0: 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Now, just one more day until the glorious weekend. Wherever you find yourself right now, overwhelmed, underwhelmed, or just whelmed, hang in there. The weekend is coming.
1: Making well with my soul. Don't let me face this loneliness alone. 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I need a peace that only heaven knows. Jesus, could you please just sit and cry with me till I can sing, till I can sing. It is well with my soul.

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1: You're not alone. He's always right there with you, carrying you through whatever struggles or trials that you're going through. He's right there.
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1: It's the House FM. Now, some like the inside hot, some like the outside cold, or vice versa. Todd, what is the perfect summer temperature for your house?
2: We keep our house at 62.
1: 62? Are your fingers currently blue?
2: They are not, but...
1: All right, follow-up question. Are you a penguin?

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1: Whether you're eating watermelon, mowing the lawn, or doing a belly flop contest, the House FM has your summer soundtrack ready to go. 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

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UConn and El Reno are tuned into 88.5. And for Edmond and North Oklahoma City, it's 100.1. No matter where you are in the OKC Metro, you've got the House FM.

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Now, hot or cold, summer or winter, it's usually a conversation and or argument in a household somewhere. What is the temp inside? If you get to pick, if you're in control, friend, you are living the best life ever.

You're listening to the House FM. Now, the inside has come a long way. My name is Chad. Like, indoor plumbing, you got heating and cooling, and it seems the more comfortable it becomes inside, the more irrelevant the outside becomes.

0: God doesn't need us to carry out his plans. That's evident to all of us, right? But here's what the Bible says. He loves to involve us in his plans.
1: What a profound truth.
0: Right?
1: Yeah.
0: Apostle Paul talked about this in 1 Corinthians 3:9, saying, for we are co-workers in God's service. So we're actively woven into his plan, not because he needs us, not because he couldn't do it without us, but because it delights God. It brings him joy to involve us.
1: Yeah, because his love, like, essentially it's inviting us to be a part of something eternal. Like, yeah. You know, because he doesn't need our strength to accomplish anything. All he's asking is just for our willingness.

The joy bomb is exploding in 3, 2, 1. Your daily explosion of joy is here every day on the House FM. 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

0: listener supported the House FM. Now it's your house. You get to choose what the temperature is. What is the perfect temp inside for you? Joe, go ahead.
1: Perfect temperature, 64 degrees.
0: Okay, say that number again because it sounded like you said 64. What's the perfect indoor temp?
1: 64.
0: That's what I thought. Are you trying to keep meat from going bad?
1: Yes.
0: Okay. Not surprised. Are you currently freezing?
1: No, I'm not really freezing. You get used to it.
0: And by used to it, do you mean lose all feeling everywhere?

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0: It's hot out there. 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

0: 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Now, for me, it's like upper 60s, lower 70s, depending on humidity. That's the perfect temperature inside. Is there a number that comes to mind for you, though? The perfect number that your thermostat should be set at, despite anybody else's feelings. What is that?
1: Hi, it's Tony Weir, CEO at the House. 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

to House FM. Some questions are better left unanswered. My name is Chad, and other questions get answered even before you ask them, like what is the perfect inside temperature for your house during the summer months? Everybody seems to have an opinion.

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Now, for some people, it feels like they're trying to proof biscuits in their house. Like, it's a sweaty, steamy factory. That's their happy place in the summer. Others trying to freeze those biscuits. What is the number for your happy place for the thermostat to be at during the summer?

0: Hi, it's Kevin and Amy at the House FM. We think attitude is so important to our Christian walk. And that's why we start every hour of the show with an encouraging thought, with something to build on during your day.
1: Yeah, begin each hour with a shift in perspective. 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

0: 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Now, when it comes to the temperature in your house, everybody has a preference. What is your desired thermostat setting in the summer months? Donna, go ahead.
1: Here's what I like. Now, when we sleep, we're at 68.
0: Okay, that's not bad. That's very comfortable.
1: During the day, I fight with my husband.
0: Okay.
1: Listen to what he likes. 74.
0: Okay, that's a little bit warmer, maybe on the border of uncomfortable for me anyway.
1: Now, here's what he says. I make enough money, I want to be comfortable.
0: That feels like a fair point.
1: But what about me? I'm not comfortable. You know what I mean?
0: Even more of a fair point.
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Now, the weekend is coming, and if you haven't yet, schedule some downtime, because if you don't, someone else will schedule your time for you, and you may not like what they have on the docket. And mama-

0: It's time to bring down the house with the House FM Comedy Break. Here's Don McMillan.
1: But I used to be an engineer. Any engineers in the crowd? That was so pathetic. And yet so perfect for engineers. I love statistics, big data, analytics, whatever it is. But here's the thing. When it comes to big data, there's a lot of bad data out there. Because statistics can be manipulated. To show you how you can manipulate statistics, these are actual true statistics. Watch what I do with them. These are actual true. It turns out in China, there's about 1.4 billion people in China, right? 1.4. There are 7 billion people on Earth. Therefore, statistically, it cannot be argued one out of every five babies born on Earth are in fact Chinese. So you could say, statistically, if you got four kids, you're expecting a fifth, it will be Chinese. So don't be surprised. That's all I'm saying. Don't be surprised.
0: 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You're welcome. Life can get loud, so shout his praise louder. His goodness goes on with faith, family, fun. 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

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This music can also help carry you through the day. 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

0: Hey there, my name is Brant. Producer Sherry's here. 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You're helping us put more grace into the world. That's what we're trying to do, and encourage people spiritually, which I think you probably know is desperately needed. That's why you're supporting the station. So all that to say, thank you.
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1: It's Faith, Family, and Fun on the House FM. 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
2: Sometimes we like to sit on the old front porch and think about the days gone by.
3: Mm-hmm.
2: Do you remember when we couldn't skip commercials?
3: Oh, my goodness, yes.
2: You're not skipping that.
3: No.
2: You know what we did?
3: What?
2: We watched them.
3: We did.
2: Again and again and again.
3: And it didn't bother us. Actually, we committed them to memory.
2: To this day.
3: Yes, that is right.
2: I remember distinctly there was a lady who was looking everywhere for the beef.
3: Oh, that's yes, that she lady? Was. She was. She had friends.
2: The older lady?
3: Yeah, yeah. She did. Yeah, I remember that.
2: There was this owl that was trying to see how many licks it took to get to the center of a Tootsie Pop.
3: Yes, that's
2: remember
3: right.
2: Remember that one?
3: Well, it was a kid, and he took the lollipop off the kid.
2: Yes.
3: Yes, I remember that, yeah.
2: They were these guys in the Alps, and they had a really long, like, bassoon, or not even a bassoon, but it's like a horn.
3: Yeah.
2: And they would yell the name of the cough drop.
3: Yes, that's right.
2: Right? And it would echo off the...
3: Yes, yeah, I do remember that.
2: We saw that a lot.
3: Yeah, and we kept it to memory.
2: Couldn't skip it. We could not skip it.

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1: So, you ever meet somebody like famous? Ever brush with quote unquote greatness or anything?
2: Yeah.
1: People react differently, and I understand that. If I met somebody, I might be intimidated or want something from them or something. I don't know. Jesus is very different. Like he did interact with quote unquote important people, but he didn't change. He didn't change even in front of Pontius Pilate. Or in front of like the head of the synagogue or temple, like all these people, they might have been big shots, but he didn't need anything from them.
2: Mm-hmm.
1: And I think it's because he's just so secure. So like, it's not that he didn't want to meet them or want to be around them. And I think the same could be for us as we become more like him, or like he would meet somebody and he would just engage them as a normal person. So you don't really need anything from them. You know, they're just a person who has needs themselves. Like, it's very interesting how he handles that.

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1: Well, there's a lot going on, but I did want to give you an update on my campaign for the Senate.
2: Okay, now, last we had a table for HQ.
1: Right.
2: That is in your garage.
1: Yeah.
2: Did you get an Allen wrench for that table?
1: Not yet.
2: Okay, all right.
1: But the campaign committee has agreed to purchase, it was at a garage sale, but agreed to purchase a label maker. We haven't labeled anything yet.
2: Well, where are we going to put it on? We can't even set the table up.
1: I'm just carrying it right now. I have a holster. But the point is, we are excited.
2: I just feel like we're putting the cart before the horse here at the old HQ.
1: No, it's starting slow, but there's a little momentum now that we have this label maker.

0: this is your summer reminder, specifically if you've got little kids, that Lowe's is air conditioned and it opens at 6 a.m. They've got tools to hold. They've got tractors to sit on.
1: And the movie theater can be another good choice. But first of all, they don't open that early.
0: Lowe's is free.
1: You got to keep your kids quiet. And there's the cost difference. Yeah. Lowe's is a great idea.

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2: Should have been long gone now, yeah. 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
1: Made a big mistake this morning, and it really put me in a bad mood. I'm just being honest.
2: Okay.
1: I looked at just a general Twitter feed. Like, I know.
2: Didn't I tell you?
1: It was my mistake.
3: I said it was a mistake.
1: I won't do it again. It got me all agitated.
2: Yeah.
1: So, backing away from that. Don't want to be... I saw this quote, too. It's Annie Dillard, who's a writer.
2: Mm-hmm.
1: Pretty insightful. But she said... You know what? Life is how you spend your days.
2: Mm.
1: And I know that sounds like maybe a too basic thing to say, but it's like how you're actually spending hour to hour, that's your life.
2: Mm-hmm.
1: Not highlights or things you could, vacations you could take when you're 60 or mm-hmm. like one week out of it. Like, no, it's how you spend hour to hour. Am I able to delight in who God is or not? Like the things he's made and blessed me with. Am I able to do that or am I constantly going to be hurried and anxious and aggravated? Like, it's up to me.
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1: done with you. 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

0: It's more than songs. 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

0: 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And it goes back years.
1: It does. A lot of years. A lot of fun.
0: Yep. 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
3: Hope you're ready for your mind to be blown. So people smarter than me, scientists and things, they know more about the surface of Mars than they know about the bottom of the ocean. As a matter of fact, I just read this and just blew my mind. The deepest point of the ocean, you could fit Mount Everest into it, and there would still be a mile left to get up to above the sea level. So, I mean, that's how deep the ocean is. Also, if you went that deep, the pressure is so strong, it would be like putting 1 ton of weight on your pinky. That's how it would feel. So that's mind-blowing in itself. Now think about this. In the Bible, it says that nothing can separate us from God's love, neither height nor depth. So not even the most difficult place that will never be seen by human eyes, probably, or ever explored or traveled. If you were there at the bottom of the ocean, you still couldn't escape from the love of God because He loves you unconditionally.
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0: Hey there, I'm Brant, along with producer Sherry. It's Faith, Family, and Fun on the House FM.
1: I don't know if you saw this thing where men, it says here, they're online, smashing their iPhones because damaged phones supposedly look tougher. It's a thing.
2: Okay.
1: So especially if the back of it's cracked or something, it looks like
2: an iPhone that
1: I'm a rough and tough guy.
2: That you bought?
1: Yeah.
2: You purchased it with your money and then you're going to smash it.
1: Guys, M1, if you're listening, take a lesson from what Sherry's reaction was. Do you hear? It was not, wow, what a man. It's like, you did what? I think it's really interesting, too. I find, like, there's this carefully crafted surface level masculinity that's actually not very masculine at all.
2: Mm-mm.
1: Right?
2: Mm-hmm.
1: So I keep trying to tell guys, especially young guys, like concern yourself, everybody, but concern yourself with who you're becoming character-wise.
2: Yeah.
1: All those outward trappings, like if you're carefully curating your image, that's not really masculine at all.

0: Some days, you just need music like this.
1: Hold on to me.
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1: Hallelujah, I'm blessed.
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1: I'll lift you up and up again.
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0: 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Thank you so much for listening.
1: Occasionally we have people listen and they're like, it takes me a little while to get used to the show. And then I got used to it and I like it. We appreciate that.
2: Yes.
1: Some people say it reminds me of God's goodness. It actually calms me down.
2: That's sweet.
1: I love that. That's actually a bigger thing now. In your own life, people, I was just reading this psychological study and all that sort of stuff, like about how calmness is communicable. So if you become a calm person in your life, it's actually more highly valued than it was previously. It used to be all about charisma. Mm-hmm. Now people are starting to go, there's something about calmness.
2: I'm sure.
1: And it lowers everybody's cortisol level around you. That's what I mean by communicable. Like, they benefit from that. We keep talking about this, becoming a non-anxious sort of person in a presence in a world that's completely overrun with anxiety. The way of Jesus leads to that. I promise you this. Like, blessing those who curse you, outsourcing your worries to God, telling him what you need, and then becoming grateful for what he's done. This is a way to be more at peace.

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1: He's a world record holder and he's 9 years old. He just broke the hopscotch world record.
2: Oh, I used to love hopscotch.
1: Yeah, he's 9 years old. His name is Daxton in Kentucky. And he did a, he drew and completed a 10 square hopscotch course in 48 seconds.
2: Wow.
1: He drew it.
2: He drew it and then,
1: and then
2: he
1: did it.
2: Okay.
1: I'm trying to think how long.
2: Huh. And he drew it and then did it in that amount of time, or was already?
1: Yeah, he drew it. And I'm wondering. No, I'm not gonna do this.
2: What?
1: I'm gonna try.
2: You're not.
1: It's my first.
2: What?
1: I just think it's telling, maybe.
2: What?
1: My lack of character. My first instinct was how
2: I
1: do
2: bet
1: I?
2: Bet you I can do it.
1: Like, why do I have to deny 9-year-old Daxton his world record? Like, oh, I can beat that. Yeah, bro.

0: period.
1: Yeah.
2: I've never seen a morning the sun forgot to rise, in every single detail, you're faithful every time.

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0: It's Faith, Family, and Fun on the House FM. I am Brant, along with producer Sherry.
1: So check this out. We get 4,000 to 10,000 messages a day. Messages per day.
2: Wow.
1: They're almost all marketing and advertisements. So back in the 70s, I guess it was 500 a day on average. Now again, 4,000 to 10,000 per day. We're just bombarded. I bring this up to say very few of these 10,000 messages you're getting per day. It could be everything from pop-ups and windows to billboards to ads. And very few of them bring peace. I mean, precious few. So they're not being proactive about, like, how can I bring you rest? How can I bring you peace in life? How can I help you with your anxiety? Really? So you're going to have to be proactive about that. I have to be proactive about introducing those messages into my life. One way to do it, obviously, it's like asking God for that, spending time with Him. That's the most important. Reading the Bible, listening to a radio station like this can help a lot. Because there's who else is telling you this stuff? Like, it's just, we have to fill our heads with the right stuff.
2: Yeah.

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0: Hey, my name is Brant. Producer Sherry is here, too. 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
1: So you have a conversation with somebody and it goes silent. Mm-hmm. It could be
2: uncomfortable. You mean like texting or something?
1: No, just like actual in person.
2: Oh, yes.
1: That can be uncomfortable. Some people can't handle it.
2: All right.
1: And science is trying to figure out why exactly.
2: Okay.
1: I think it's interesting.
2: Mm-hmm.
1: We figured out how to handle it.
2: We who?
1: People from the Midwest.
2: Okay.
1: You have a word.
2: What is it? Anyway.
1: No.
2: What is it?
1: The word is whelp. It's W-E-L-P. Or W-H-E-L-P. It's up to you. And then there's an action that goes, that is you slap your thighs with your hands.
2: And then that means we're now going to move on to something else. Like I'm leaving.
1: Right, I'm leaving.
2: I'm leaving, sure.
1: Yeah, so be silent and then it's whelp. And then you slap your thighs. And
2: okay.
1: You're going to head on out.
2: That's good. That's
1: like
2: genius. There's no offense there. No. When you hear whelp slap.
1: No, whelp is a tool. Yeah. We use whelp as a tool.

Whether you're cleaning the house or car dancing in traffic, there's music here to help turn up the joy in ordinary moments. Thank you for the joy that I'm feeling. Thank you for a new kind of freedom. With faith, family, fun on the House FM.

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1: Wrote something down in my preparation for the show today. I wrote, Jesus valued teachability over talent.
2: Mm.
1: And it's true. But then I was like, they both start with T.
2: Mm-hmm.
1: That makes it sound a little too cute.
2: Okay.
1: So then I was like, I could say teachability over ability. But that sounds like...
2: still too cute.
1: It's trying to be cute.
2: Yeah, yeah.
1: And I don't know how else to say it.
2: Okay.
1: But I think the point is true.
2: It is.
1: I just didn't want to say it in a cute way. Like,
2: you didn't
1: want it,
2: like you were trying.
1: Right.
2: Yeah.
1: Like he's trying to alliterate or whatever. Yeah. I'm not trying to.
2: Okay.
1: It's true. We are like talent, talent, talent, talent.
2: Mm-hmm.
1: He's looking at teachability. Yeah. Am I willing to learn? Will I humble myself? Find his way of living and continue to learn from him.

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1: So, do you judge people based on their phone wallpaper? 14% say they do. I would say I don't, but depends, right?
2: Okay, what do you mean?
1: If it's like if you pull out your phone and there's a glamour shot of yourself as your default wallpaper.
2: I do judge that.
1: Right.
2: I do, yes.
1: Not condemning, just more of a concern.
2: What do you call it? An indicator light. It's
1: right.
2: An indicator light,
1: right.
2: Yes. Like, yeah.
1: Something's up. Right? It's not a condemning judgment.
2: No, it's not condemning, no.
1: Like if somebody just has like a mushroom cloud or something, like what's the...
2: Yep.
1: It's warnings. Like, wait.
2: It's a warning light.
1: What's the deal, Oppenheimer?

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2: Mm-hmm. 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Just a daily moment with God, one day at a time, and we're going to do it together. 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

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Yukon and El Reno are tuned into 88.5. And for Edmond and North Oklahoma City, it's 100.1. 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
1: Just reading about the stuff that Jesus said and did, and I have to think the people around him are admiring him. Even if they resent him, or they don't know what to do with him, they admire him. I just think that's true.
2: Mm-hmm.
1: If the guy is saying stuff in public, you're not supposed to say.
2: Mm-hmm.
1: I mean, the authorities around there, the culture, the religious atmosphere, just the courage of it all. Mm-hmm. There's no way, even if you don't even quite know what's going on,
2: mm-hmm.
1: you go across the scene, you're just like, this guy.
2: Would you look at this guy?
1: Yeah. Like, I don't even necessarily know what the debate is about. Mm-hmm. I just drop in and see what's going on that they don't, and everybody's, and he's...
2: Well, the Bible said people continue to marvel at him.
1: Yeah.
2: Yeah.
1: You would. And with such authority and everything, but mm-hmm. also just the courage.

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1: Hey, that sounds good to me.
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